Gideon, you may brag about the king of Saul. There's none like Joshua at the battle of Jericho. They tell my great God that Joshua's spear was well nigh 12 feet long, and upon his hip was a double-edged sword, and his mouth was a gospel horn. Yet bold and brave he stood, salvation in his hand.

walls of Jericho. He marched with spear in hand. Though below the ram on the Joshua cried, called to battle him in my hand. Then the lamb round sheep horns began to blow. The trumpets began to sound.

Heavenly Father, I want to thank you for what you've done for me. In my life, I try so hard to be faithful, and I am faithful to you. And my soul, just running away to you. And I want you to grab my hand and hold me.

feeling so low. I'm just a nobody trying to tell everybody about somebody who could save anybody. I remember what my grandma said, give us our daily bread. It's in my heart and my head.

Songs and Words of Redemption, presented by David Morby. Hi and welcome to the programme, and I do hope that you'll enjoy my company for half an hour of music and readings from the Bible. Today we'll be interested in seeing two British composers from the Renaissance. We start off with a gentle sample of music by Thomas Tallis to guide us. We begin with perhaps the most directly recognised work by him, a composition which was the very first Anglican anthem. If ye love me, keep my commandments, and I will pray the Father, and he shall give you another comforter, that he may bide with you for ever, even the Spirit of truth. The lyrics are taken from John 14:15-17.

The Caritas Concert with If Ye Love Me, composed by Thomas Tallis in the 16th century. In its original form, it was a brand new form of melody and opened the gates of other musicians and composers to follow suit. Today I'm turning back the clock to listen to a couple of the greatest church musicians from the Renaissance period. This was a time of artistic and scientific upheaval, mainly in the 15th and 16th centuries. It also coincided with the Reformation, namely the rise of Martin Luther's Protestant teachers. Two composers stand out in Britain from that period, Thomas Tallis and William Byrd. In his 83-year-old life, William Byrd witnessed the reigns of five monarchs in Britain, from the notorious Henry VIII to James I. Most were converts to the Protestant faith, while at least one, Mary I, was an ardent Catholic. So it was Reformation, Counter-Reformation, and then Reformation again. Here's a short example from Byrd's work, the Terra Tremuti, The Earth Trembled, based on Psalm 75, verses 9 and 10.

0: The Caritas Consort and Tere Mute. The earth trembled and was still when God arose to judgment. Hallelujah. And now our first Bible reading from the Old Testament and read by Reverend Emeritus Richard Brewis.
1: The book of the prophet Zechariah, chapter 1, verses 3 to 6. Therefore tell the people, this is what the Lord Almighty says. Return to me, declares the Lord Almighty, and I will return to you, says the Lord Almighty. Do not be like your ancestors, to whom the earlier prophets proclaimed, this is what the Lord Almighty says. Turn from your evil ways and your evil practices. But they would not listen or pay attention to me, declares the Lord. Where are your ancestors now? And the prophets, do they live forever? But did not my words and my decrees, which I commanded my servants the prophets, overtake your ancestors? Then they repented and said, the Lord Almighty has done to us what our ways and practices deserve, just as he determined to do.
0: And our first Bible reading there was from Reverend Emeritus Richard Brewis. Now, just a program or so ago, I discussed the plight of contemporary Christian artists who had come off the spiritual rails for one reason or another. But imagine if you, as a musician, fell into disfavor for ideological and even worse, theological reasons. Back in the 16th century, in Britain, that could have easily cost your head on the block in the Tower of London, or in some cases, you could be burnt at the stake. Back then, the Reformation was in full swing, the sadly often violent transformation from Catholicism into the Protestant faith. The ideas of German theologian Martin Luther were becoming more dominant in Europe at a time when, for example, the Pope refused to grant Britain's King Henry VIII a divorce from his first wife. In rage, he turned on the Catholic Church in Britain. Learning centres such as Catholic monasteries were razed to the ground, and notable musicians of the time, like William Byrd and later on Thomas Tallis, had to be very careful in what they composed. After hearing an example of Byrd's polyphonic style, we'll find out why Catholicism brought William Byrd also into trouble with the Protestant Queen Elizabeth I. But we'll hear now Psalm 24, Lift Up Your Heads, from William Byrd's Great Service, sung by the choir of King's College, Cambridge.

That was Psalm 24, Lift Up Your Heads, from William Byrd's The Great Service, sung by the choir of King's College, Cambridge. William Byrd is said to have held Protestant views in his youth. However, from the 1570s onwards, Byrd associated quite openly with known Catholics. He also had his wife Julie Anne to contend with when she brought him into trouble after facing prosecution for refusing to attend Anglican services in her local church. Byrd continued to write works for the Catholic Church, but at the same time he contributed memorably to Anglican church music. Byrd's small output of church anthems ranges in style from relatively sober examples to joyful anthems. Let's hear Sing Joyfully Unto God Our Strength.

0: Sing joyfully unto God our strength. Byrd survived perhaps by keeping his Catholic views to himself. Musically, he also played a role in the emergence of the new verse anthem, in other words, long Anglican hymns, and these replaced the somewhat laborious polyphon hymns from the Catholic period. Well, William Byrd kept his head and survived. He lived from 1540 to 1623, a Catholic who became Gentleman of the Chapel Royal under Elizabeth I. Towards the end of his life, he made no secret of his Catholic faith. Still, he survived at Her Majesty's pleasure. Next, we'll take a look at Thomas Tallis, a sidekick of Byrd's who influenced later composers. This is after our second reading from the Gospel of St. Luke, chapter 19, verses 1 to 10, read to us by Richard Brewis.
1: Zacchaeus, the tax collector. Jesus entered Jericho and was passing through. A man was there by the name of Zacchaeus. He was a chief tax collector and was wealthy. He wanted to see who Jesus was, but because he was short, he could not see over the crowd. So he ran ahead and climbed a sycamore fig tree to see him, since Jesus was coming that way. When Jesus reached the spot, he looked up and said to him, "Zacchaeus, come down immediately. I must stay at your house today." So he came down at once and welcomed him gladly. All the people saw this and began to mutter, "He has gone to be the guest of a sinner." But Zacchaeus stood up and said to the Lord, "Look, Lord, here and now I give half of my possessions to the poor, and if I have cheated anybody out of anything, I will pay back four times the amount." Jesus said to him, "Today salvation has come to this house, because this man too is a son of Abraham. For the Son of Man came to seek and to save the lost."
0: Thank you, Pastor Richard Brewis from the Evangelical Free Church in Helsinki. Now, I think our next and second composer of the Renaissance period might be a little bit more familiar to you. Thomas Tallis, you may recall, is famous for putting the next Bible text today into music, "If ye love my commandments," as we heard earlier on today. Other works include his famous canon. A canon is a melody that can be sung in parts. One voice starts singing, and then a second voice starts the same song several beats later. It blends in, and it sounds good. Lots of composers have written canons. Bach penned fugues, which are like canons, but somewhat more complicated. In 1567, Thomas Tallis wrote the hymn "God Grant with Grace," which became known as Tallis's Canon. New words were supplemented in the late 17th century by a different composer, Thomas Kemp. It became that hymn, "Glory to Thee, My God, This Night." In a modern setting, it is sung for us by the choir of Girton College, Cambridge, directed by Martin Innes.

Yes, that's more like it, isn't it? A modern version of Thomas Tallis's Canon, as sung there by the choir of Girton College, Cambridge, Glory to Thee, My God, This Night. Well, I've hardly scratched the surface of Renaissance church music and the battles faced in its development by either Protestant or Catholic preferences of the reigning monarch. Two musicians, at least, I think we can say, Bird and Tallis, were rewarded for their efforts. So it seemed it was the music that counted in the ears and minds of the mostly heathen monarchy. In 1575, Bird and Tallis were jointly granted a monopoly by the Queen Elizabeth I for the printing of music and ruled music paper for 21 years. Gutenberg had arrived, yeah. This didn't keep Tallis out of trouble, but despite all later difficulties, he died a rich man, despite fines for not attending church and other offences. This has just been a brief introduction into the church music of the Renaissance. Next time, I'll take a look at the role of Henry Purcell. But today, let's conclude with William Byrd's rendition of the Nunc Dimittis. It's taken from his great service. As you know, the Nunc Dimittis is the prayer recited by Simeon at the presentation of Jesus in the temple and is taken from the Gospel of Luke, chapter 2. Lord, now let thy servant depart in peace, according to your word, for mine eyes have seen your salvation, which you have prepared in the sight of all nations, a light for revelation to the Gentiles and to the glory of thy people Israel. It's time to say goodbye and pray that the Lord will be with us again when we meet again next week for more songs and words of redemption.